That was Juana Azurduy by Nación Ekeko and Miss Bolivia. Welcome back. Wrapping up the last half hour of the mixtape matine with some very powerful song about Juana Azurduy. Before that, De Marías with Cariño. Actually, JP before that. Simon Grossman in the last set, as well as Anaquena, Mueran Humanos, Señor Kino as well. Let's see, Belandia y La Tigra coming up, Art Plus C, Chini PNG, I guess. Los Flacos as well coming up. And I think that's all the time I'm going to have for today. So thanks for tuning in, joining me in exploring Latin American sounds, immigrant sounds, Chicano sounds here at your local community radio station, La 99.9 KUAA. And okay, this next song is called Naranjas.

0: Hello, hello.
1: Hello.
0: Can't hear you.
1: Yeah, this is number two now, I guess.
0: Oh, is it? Oh, is it then?
2: Yeah.
0: Oh, yeah, because you usually grab that one.
2: Oh, yeah, I grabbed a different one.
0: Bro.
2: Well, hi. Second Wind time. We played a couple tracks already, just kind of easing in as we get settled here.
0: Yep, it was the getting settled time.
2: Getting settled, couple tracks. Let's see, that was Josephine Foster, brand new record.
0: Yeah.
2: First time in a while.
0: Yeah, it's on Eiderdown.
2: Nice. Ooh.
0: It's a really lovely record.
2: Eiderdown, man. They're so cool. Weird
1: is...
2: art. They're out of Seattle, I want to say.
0: This is...
2: I pick up, I think it's mostly a cassette label, right?
0: Eiderdown?
2: Mm-hmm.
0: This is a compact disc and a vinyl.
2: Ooh.
0: Two disc styles. But this is Josephine Foster with Victor Herrero. Classically trained Spanish guitarist.
2: Mm-hmm.
0: Was recorded in Spain in 2023. All songs written by Victor Herrero.
2: Very
0: sung
2: cool.
0: Sung by Josephine Foster. Yeah.
2: Nice. Loving it.
0: Yeah. Lovely record. Secret Places of the Lion.
2: Was that?
0: Was
2: that start
0: Jane? Grooving for a bit there. New one on Not Not Fun. We'll be playing some new music for a little bit. And then it's World Cup time.
2: Yeah. We're really excited. Kind of. I don't know.
0: You hedging already? You were excited for like literally 3 seconds.
2: Yeah.
0: And then you said kinda.
2: Well, I mean.
0: Oh, jeez.
2: You've got FIFA, so like they're just stealing everyone's money.
0: No, man. It's.
2: But I love the World Cup part.
0: It's an international celebration.
2: Exactly.
0: It is.
2: That's
0: it is one of the few things that poor people all over the world can care about collectively.
2: Truly.
0: Yes.
2: And it's so, yeah, it's that part is so exciting.
0: I put a jersey on. It's not World Cup related, but it is football. It's the only football shirt I have.
2: Nice. It's a good one.
0: It is good one.
2: Yeah.
0: Minor league Irish team founded at the thrift store.
2: So cool.
0: But yeah, I was also talking to Lavanna before you got here about football.
2: Yes.
0: And Argentina and jerseys.
2: Football is life.
0: She's talking about fashion.
2: Yeah.
0: Hot jerseys this year, incredible designer collabs.
2: Who's got the kit? I don't know.
0: You want that Willy Chavarria Mexico kit? That's what you want.
2: Yeah,
0: yeah,
2: all
0: buddy.
2: Right.
0: Yeah, buddy.
2: Cool. Yeah, it's fun.
0: There's some Haitian ones that are absolutely incredible too.
2: Cool.
0: I forget the designer, but
2: okay,
0: like so beautiful.
2: I love it. Love it.
0: Everything's sold out like times a million.
2: Yeah. That's how she goes. Well,
0: I can't be buying shirts anyways.
2: Yeah. But today is the day. We had Mexico play South Africa.
0: In Mexico, right?
2: In I don't remember. I don't think it was in Guadalajara,
0: oh.
2: No.
0: Oh, okay.
2: Super exciting to start it off. We got another game later this evening. This is just the group stage, and we've got, you know, a month or more of matches.
0: Yeah, it goes on for a while.
2: Yeah.
0: Because it lines up nicely for us because all of the first matches within group play occur from today through next Wednesday.
2: Mm-hmm.
0: And then match two begins next Thursday.
2: So
0: we get to just ride this wave every week. We get new matches.
2: So
0: ain't that incredible?
2: Yeah, and it's great. So we're gonna use that as a starting point for kind of directing us for the music we play and the records that we bring.
0: Yeah.
2: And
0: we were blessed with an expanded field.
2: Yeah.
0: 48 countries instead of what, 24 traditionally?
2: It's 32.
0: Oh, okay.
2: Normally. And then, so instead of starting in a 32 group stage and moving to round of 16, We're starting in a group stage with 48 teams and dwindling down to single elimination round of 32, which starts at the end of the month after this group stage. So, cool. Yeah, anyway, this is going to be great. It's super fun to kind of dig into different spheres from around the world, and we've chosen four matches to play that...
0: Little sets
2: will occur,
0: representing each match.
2: Yeah,
0: the music of both countries together.
2: Beautiful.
0: Sharing our little turntables.
2: Yeah.
0: So what did you pick? What do you got?
2: Well,
0: real quick. What
2: I
0: do you got,
2: real quick, I'm doing Spain versus Cabo Verde.
0: Great.
2: And I also chose to do Morocco versus Brazil.
0: Incredible stuff.
2: So we're going to hear music from those four countries. What did you get?
0: I got Panama v. Ghana.
2: Oh, yeah.
0: And Belgium v. Egypt.
2: So fun. So that's what to look forward to. But before we get there, we're going to play some more new releases. And we'll be back in a bit. This is Second Wind, y'all.
0: Thanks. Love you.

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3: All right, folks. Welcome back.
4: Howdy. That was some new music.
3: Yeah. Hope you like what you heard. Check out...
4: it was a pretty drifty one. Pretty drifty one this week.
3: Yeah. Man, so good, though. That Secret Places of Lion on Not Not Fun that just came out. It's very good. We ended and started the show, or that new music segment with them. Some highlights had C. Buck... Thorn. Those new tracks are sounding incredible.
4: Very, very good.
3: New Lamb Chop.
4: Yeah, right.
3: Pretty great to see that he's killing it. These new tracks are great.
4: I will always ride with Lamb Chop.
3: Oh yeah. This new one's on Merge. I think he's been on Merge for
4: a million years, dude. A million thousand years.
3: Yeah. This Cole Berliner, I was into this guitar player. He's part of a duo called, I forgot the name of the duo, but it's
4: you said the name and I laughed at it, and then you said, "Wait a minute, I've seen them open for Bitchin' Bajas."
3: Yeah, no, well that group was called Kamikaze Palm Tree.
4: Uh-huh.
3: Ridiculous.
4: Uh-huh.
3: Two main members, which is Cole and Dylan.
4: Yes.
3: Did like a synth pop group out of that, and now he's solo and back in LA, left the Bay Area. But yeah, this new thing sounds awesome. There's some amazing, pretty thick guest list of like violin, viola, clarinet, sax, trombone, trumpet.
4: It's artsy fartsy to the max, folks.
3: But it's like mostly just guitar and lap steel with all those accents coming in. It was nice.
4: Nice music for adults.
3: For adults. Dumama? South Africa?
4: Yes.
3: So cool.
4: We had played her previously as part of that duo
3: mm-hmm.
4: that we were talking about.
3: Years ago?
4: Yes. Dumama and Kechu? Something like that?
3: Yeah, Kechu. That Kechu. Sounds right. Yeah. K-E-C-H-O-U.
4: Yeah, that album's cool, though.
3: Yeah, I'm going to have to dig in. It sounds really neat. New Tara Clerken Trio.
4: Played that a couple times. I like that instrumental quite a bit, though. Might be my favorite track.
3: Yeah. Yeah, that sounds what I want from Tara Clerken, to be honest. That's the stuff. Emily A. Sprague, real nice. It was kind of more up, I guess, than I expected from...
4: I mean,
3: you know what I mean.
4: Yeah, I know what you mean.
3: There's more
4: mean.
3: Going on,
4: I know what
3: I
4: you
3: guess.
4: Mean. There's also a dub on that single that's kind of nice as well.
3: Cool.
4: Played the actual single, though. Booker Stardrum and Evan Shornstein record called Oops. I love it. Evan Shornstein, commonly known as Fauté.
3: Mm-hmm.
4: Really great record. Love Booker Stardrum. He's been playing on tons of records this year.
3: Tons
4: of records.
3: All over the place. Incredible.
4: Yep.
3: Passapartout duo? Passapartout duo. Oh, gosh. I think I tried.
4: They know.
3: They got it.
4: They know.
3: Yeah, new track sounds great. Fit in some floating points in there. I think that was it.
5: World Cup time!
3: Yeah, so if... If you're just joining us this evening, we gave a little tease at the beginning, but we're playing some music to accompany World Cup matches. So we're covering a few matches that are happening over the next week. Maybe turn you on to some new music, maybe get you excited about, watching some football with everyone.
4: Yeah.
3: Literally everyone.
4: Or maybe just hear the commonalities in all the musics of the world's peoples.
3: Mm-hmm.
4: Soccer, music, great unifying forces.
3: Yeah. Open your mind.
4: I mean that like quite sincerely.
3: Yeah. Totally.
4: Match so, number one.
3: What are we starting with?
4: Ghana versus Panama. When is this match?
3: Yeah, I was just going to say we should be...
4: Yeah, tell me when the match is.
3: It is happening on June... So this is a later one. June 17th, next Wednesday, 5 o'clock, one of the last game ones of the group stage. So stick around. Ghana versus Panama in this set.
4: Woo!
3: There it is. Take it away, Justin.
4: Bossa Bossa. We'll talk about the stuff at the other side. Bye for now.

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2: Hello, folks.
3: Howdy.
2: Match number one complete. Match one in the books.
3: Yes, indeed.
2: Who you got? Ghana?
3: Yeah.
2: Or Panama? I would assume Ghana's going to win this match, right?
3: Yeah.
2: Ghana's good?
3: I think so.
2: Okay.
3: I think Ghana's good. I actually haven't paid close enough to the rankings, and it's been so long since, you know, I've watched a world stage. I've got a good idea of most of the big ones, but
2: I kept reading that Senegal's like the best team in Africa at the moment.
3: Yes.
2: I would like to see Senegal play.
3: They're top 10, maybe.
2: I mean, we're not doing it this week. We obviously will, though.
3: Yeah, I mean.
2: I got Senegalese music coming out my nose and my eye holes.
3: Yeah, every orifice.
2: Uh-huh.
3: Yeah. Definitely. We got some cool shows to look forward to. I'm excited. But thanks for bringing these records.
2: Yeah.
3: I'm going to dip into Spain and Cabo Verde after this. Did you want to mention anything?
2: Oh, I don't know. We just heard one of the Panamanian things, Victorio Vergara, known as El Tigre de la Candelaria.
3: Ooh. El Tigre.
2: Yeah. Both the Panamanian records I had were on the Tamayo label, early 80s.
3: Mm-hmm.
2: Big accordion energy.
3: Yep.
2: I love accordions.
3: So cool.
2: Cape Verde loves accordions.
3: Yep, I'll have some of that in this next set.
2: Funana coming along.
3: Mm-hmm.
2: In the Ghanaian stuff, African Brothers Band, one of my favorite. High Life Tunes, Mother from the Agatha record, 1980. Yeah. K. Frimpong, of course.
3: Oh, yeah.
2: He's kind of my goat. I think Ebo Taylor used to be my goat, and then I got more into Frimpong.
3: Yeah.
2: Because Ebo Taylor's a little more like Afrobeat oriented.
3: Sure. Yeah, it's like standard.
2: Frimpong is pure High Life.
3: Yeah.
2: You know, but there's still so much going on all those records.
3: And the ones that I have, I listen to so frequently.
2: Oh, he's so great.
3: Thanks to you, I'm sure, some years ago, but wild.
2: Yeah, Frimpong riffs. Frimpong with Vis-a-Vis, Ebo Taylor and the Pelicans. The other Panamanian thing was Argelia Buitrago con Jesús Abrego y su conjunto.
3: Nice.
2: I like that record especially of the two that I brought.
3: Yeah.
2: An old tune from 1959, Saka Akwaye.
3: Do you remember where you got some of those Panamanian ones?
2: Not really, no.
3: Yeah.
2: Okay. Definitely thrift, though.
3: Yeah.
2: I don't think I've ever really paid any premium for any, like, Spanish language music because I found so much of it over the years that it's just, like, not even necessary.
3: Yeah. No, that makes sense.
2: Anyways, off we go to Spain and
3: Cape
2: Verde.
3: Yes, indeed. Oh, give me a moment. We're going to play some Orquesta de la Nubes.
2: Nube!
3: And then we'll get into some...
2: Biblioni?
3: Biblioni, yep.
2: Cool. Music from memory time.

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3: All right, folks. We're back. You're listening to Second Wind. Thanks for joining us for our first little...
4: That was match number two.
3: ...venture into our World Cup match showdown. That was some Spanish and Cabo Verde music. Just finished off of a... Fisher track with some Spanish musicians
4: from the Basque El Car label.
3: Yes, William S. Fisher. Might have recognized him tooting on the whatever. But yeah, it's a really cool record called El Acalare Sorta Sorta Bat, I think. And yeah, would recommend. And then we had some Cabo Verde stuff behind that. Played some Manuel Gomez, played some...
4: both incredible Adima. Compilations there.
3: Yeah.
4: One from Analog Africa, one from Ostinato.
3: And Space Echo is incredible. And the Synthesized the Soul.
4: Yes.
3: Is another one. Great compilations.
4: And then preceded by...
3: Some Antonio
4: possibly the best... Single Funana LP.
3: Yeah.
4: Antonio Sanchez, Bully Povo.
3: Incredible.
4: Incredible record.
3: Got that. I mean, that style is just so cool. The accordions are so neat and used in such a unique way that we, I guess, I don't know, in America don't really get, you know, we don't hear it very often. It's just so up and fun and like, I don't know. They just zoom in. It's hopefully y'all were dancing.
4: It's because the Portuguese fado was slow and sad.
3: Yeah.
4: You know.
3: So they.
4: So mm-hmm. Yeah, the revolution is funaná. That is like 100%. The anti-colonial music.
3: Mm-hmm.
4: Anyways, go on.
3: So yeah, that preceded by a bunch of more Spanish stuff. We had some Suso Saiz. And some more Kiss of Nubes. We had a really nice Joan, thank you. Joan Biblioni track at the top. I played a contemporary psychedelic Prague band called Melange that I really like. And had... Let me grab it!
4: He's grabbing it, folks. He's grabbing it. We have like five different stacks of records right now. It's a mess in here.
3: Yeah, this Amaya Zubiria and Pascal Gain. Pascal on guitar. He's actually French, but the vocalist who you heard is from the Basque region of Spain. This record is incredible. Kind of found it digging when we did a Basque region show.
4: Yes, we went through the El Car label.
3: Yeah,
4: that's why we were. Which is the primary Basque label from the late 1970s through today. I mean, I think I don't know if the company was extant that entire time.
3: Right.
4: I think they might have revived the label, but yeah, really just like the primary like national Basque label from that time period. And tons of incredible music, tons of incredible prog music.
3: Yeah.
4: Incredible
3: stuff.
4: And we'll probably try to revisit that stuff at some point.
3: So
4: anyways, match number three coming up.
3: Match three, yes.
5: Who's playing?
4: Belgium and Egypt.
3: Belgium and Egypt.
4: Yep.
3: I'm excited for this one. It's going to be, I don't know, it's so cool to mash these up. They're playing on Monday, if anyone wants to follow along. Spain match and Belgium and Egypt both playing Monday. So anyway, let's get into some tunes. Yeah,
4: so I'm going with mid late 80s Belgian experimental stuff, Stroom Records. We're talking Pablo's Eye, we're talking Adult Fantasies, we're talking Le Discus du Crupesul, we're talking Cram Discs, Benjamin Lou.
3: Stuff is hot.
4: And then on the Egyptian side, we'll have some Hamza El Din, some Om Kulsum.
3: I'm excited to see how this matches up.
4: It's
3: gonna be fun.
4: This is Pablo's Eye.
3: Cheers.

0: 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And I really love listening to this music because it helps me paint and draw. It gets me into the right rhythm.
1: 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The exhibition takes its name from the acid Western film genre and features work by over 20 local and national artists, including Emmy Whitehorse, Jose Villalobos, and Russell Albert Daniels, whose work presents the American West as a complex site of encounters. More info at utahmoca.org.
2: Hello once again. You're listening to Second Wind. Thank you for joining us this evening. We're goofing around and doing soccer matches as sets of music, because World Cup is fun and it goes for several weeks, and we're sitting here watching it on a laptop as we speak. Yeah. Korea, oops, there you go. Now you have a mic.
3: Yay, fun. Yeah, for any of you watching live also, it's been a fun last 10, 20 minutes. But yeah, this time of year is always, or, you know, when it comes around every 4 years, it's always a good time. I get the fever, and this is a really fun format.
2: And for the first time, there are more countries, which makes this a more enticing concept.
3: Yeah, it's really cool.
2: Et cetera, et cetera.
3: You know, a bunch of countries are coming to the World Cup for the first time, or, you know, not in a long time or whatever. So it's really cool to see some of these countries represented on the world soccer stage. Football is the coolest. But anyway.
2: Cool. Well, we just finished Belgium v. Egypt.
3: Yeah. I
2: listened to Hamza al-Din for a minute there. The Water Wheel.
3: That thing was so cool.
2: Lovely record. I also brought his older Vanguard recording.
4: Whatever that one is called. It's over there somewhere. It
2: doesn't matter. Hamza al-Din, and then Belgian stuff, mostly late 80s, adult fantasies. Soft Verdict with the Wim Mertens group. I don't know what to change that Alan Weber to, because that was the Rabab. That was a Smithsonian Egyptian recording that we had there. And then, Benjamin Liu and Pablo's Eye.
3: Yeah.
2: At the beginning there.
3: Extreme.
2: Bunch of Belgian folks who like the sounds of North African music and music of the Muslim world writ large. Now what do we got? We got Morocco
3: Morocco v. Brazil.
2: Let's go.
3: And I'm going to start off with a Brazilian track. This is a band that we played semi-recently.
2: I already started. This is the, as you can see, this is the Islamic Mystical Brotherhood.
3: Oh, yeah. Yeah.
2: From Morocco.
3: That we have behind. Woo! So cool. So we're gonna drift into some guitar and then back into some Moroccan stuff.
2: It's one of those records I don't really listen to with any regularity, but I love looking at it. I think it's incredibly cool.
3: It is. I mean,
2: it's actually a Lyricord.
3: Oh yeah,
2: it's,
3: I see that.
2: This one's not a Smithsonian; it's a Lyricord, but.
3: I mean, these are such cool pieces of art, and
2: yes,
3: it's always fun to collect this stuff. So anyway,
2: okay, off to Brazil.
3: Talk to you in a bit.
2: What is it again? Sorry,
3: Catera.
2: Cool, Catera.
3: Contemporary group from Brazil.
2: Cool.

Oh, and you have just been enjoying Second Wind, folks. Wonderful, wonderful stuff with John and Justin. Superb work, fellas. And now, I know you were not expecting this. This is not Tuesday, after all. This is not Styrofoam Tuesday, and this is not Into the Infinity Machine with Adam. Nay, my good simpletons, my nose pickers, my nitwits, this is going to be a special installment of the show today, something that I am going to call Styrofoam Thursday. And folks, I'm be staying true to the spirit of Into the Infinity Machine, and you will get a little taste of what I do on Tuesdays, 1 to 4 p.m. here on KUAA 99.9 FM and all around the gyrating globe at KUAAFM.org. And folks, let's get started today with a little something-something here that I hope that you will thoroughly enjoy.

Thank you.

0: monsters I've met. 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
1: I met a devil,
0: but he didn't want my soul. 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
0: he didn't want my blood. 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

0: Folks, lovely to be with you this fine evening in Salt Lake City, Utah, or wherever you are in the world. Hi again, this is Vincent McVincent here. Yahoo! Let me find my, where's my kazoo trumpet? Folks, again, I can't say this enough. Lovely to be here with you this evening. I hope you're enjoying your evening wherever you are out and about. What are you doing tonight? Tell me, what are you doing tonight? What are you doing to take charge in your life and of the time that you have? Let me know what you're doing tonight. Give me a call at 385-528-1129. That's 385-528-1129. Let me know what you're doing this evening. I'm doing this, and I'm doing a little bit of doodling. I'm drawing some comics over here, so having a grand old time, and grateful for the opportunity to unexpectedly share some music with you tonight. I'm really enjoying, I've only been with the station for about a month, a little over a month, but I'm having a ball sharing music and connecting with people over it and being generally creative. It's some of the most concentrated creativity that I've experienced in a very long time, if ever. So I'm grateful to KUAA and the Arts Alliance for allowing me to do that. All right. Well, I hope you're having a lovely evening, and let's get back to some music. Let's recap what we've been doing. So we started things off with Voice of Space by Sun Ra. And then we had Monsters I've Met by Shel Silverstein. On Your Own Again by Scott Walker. Your Love is King by the ever-great Sade. The Batman theme. Yes, brother. Some Velvet Morning by the incomparable Lee Hazelwood and Nancy Sinatra. Love those two together. Yellow Submarine by Mrs. Miller. Check her out if you haven't. She is a wonder. And then we just finished listening to Utah Carol by Marty Robbins, and Gunfighter Ballads and Trail Songs is a superb album. One of my favorites of all time. And now we are going to go back to the music and start off with a little bit of Ken Nordine and the track Beige off of his album Colors, a sensuous listening experience. Enjoy!
1: Impossible to understand Beige unless you stare at him hard, stare him right in his whys. Unless you see Beige in the serious beigeness of being its beige self. More than anything, Beige is careful, insanely so, really. Almost as careful as that shade of yellow that's afraid. But Beige is much sneakier than yellow. Wants the entire everything to be as safe as yesterday is, now that right now's here. You know how flamboyant red can be. Wouldn't last a minute with Beige. Probably wouldn't get past his secretary, Miss Always Light Tan. Beige even thinks that orange is a little too far out, the way it streaks sunrise and set. And just the mention of green, and Beige sees purple, which also drives him into a rage. Of course, it's only a beige rage. Not much strength to it. To be honest as Lily White, the truth is that Beige is anti-color, unless the color is right. Unless the color is beige. About as average as you can get away with seeing is the gray way Beige likes to have things.

0: muchacha?
1: 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Me, muchacho. 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
0: Oh, you, muchacho. 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
1: Wow, too much of a girl.
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0: live. You're listening to All Hit Radio, and it's 53 degrees at 13 minutes past the hour. And right now on our All Request line, I've got Mike Ledgerwood on the phone. Hey, babe, what would you like to hear? Hey, babe, I'm sorry. I can't hear you too well. You're going to have to speak a little closer into the phone. Okay, babe, what would you like to hear again?
1: We are observing your Earth.
0: Hey, Mike, I'm sorry, babe, but that's not on our playlist. And by the way, you sound great over the phone. Anyway, if you give us your request, we'll be glad to play it for you, babe. So let's hear it.
1: We are observing your Earth.
0: Listen, Mike, I'm sorry, babe, but we can't...
1: And we'd like to make...
0: I'm sorry, Mike, we...
1: ...a contact with you... Baby.

Howdy, folks. This is Vincent McVincent here. I am the guest host tonight of Into the Infinity Machine, or aka Styrofoam Thursday. For I do a show on Tuesdays, every Tuesday, 1 to 4 p.m. Every Tuesday, 1 to 4 p.m., called Styrofoam Tuesday. But I'm glad to be here with you tonight. And not to get all Mr. Rogers on you, but I feel like I should say that you who are listening, or, you know, honestly, anyone who isn't listening, but especially to those who are listening right now, you matter in the world. I'm glad that you're here. And I would just like to say, don't be afraid to be your entire authentic self, because that is valuable at this time in the world. And if you don't know who your authentic self is, go find out what that is. Go find out what things make you happy.

0: what things make you smile and laugh and make you glad to be here. One of those things for me is being on the radio, but not just the fact that I'm on the radio, but the fact that I get to share songs that I like, that I love, that make me laugh, that make me happy. And I hope that in the process, some of that happiness is sent your way. So thank you all for listening so very much. And I will keep the kooky tunes going for another 15 minutes here on 99.9 FM KUAA and all over this gyrating globe at KUAAFM.org. Ugh. Did I just hear myself? No. No, it was good. It was inspiring. Yeah.
1: Yeah.

A Persian kitten perfumed and fair strolled out through the kitchen door for air. A tomcat, big, lithe, lean and strong, and dirty and yellow, came along. He sniffed at the perfumed Persian cat as she strutted around with much eclat. Then, thinking a little time to pass, he whispered, "Baby, you sure got class." "It's fitting and proper," was her reply, as she arched the whiskers over her eye. "I'm ribboned, and I sleep on a pillow of silk, and daily I'm bathed in certified milk." Folks ought to be happy with what they've got. I ought to be happy, but happy I'm not. I ought to be happy, yes, I should indeed, because I'm certainly highly pedigreed. "Cheer up," said the tomcat with a smile, "and trust your newfound friend for a while. You ought to escape from your backyard fence. Ah, my dear, what you need is experience." Untold tales he then unfurled. He told her all the tales about the outside world, suggesting at last, with a luring laugh, a trip for two down the primrose path.

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The innocent look in her eye had went.

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And she told them that their dad was a traveling man.

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0: Well, we come now to the most difficult part of this seminar. And by way of preface, I want to say that to reemphasize a point that I've made already, that in presenting ideas, I exaggerate. The reason for this is that that insofar as I present ideas, whereas the actual content of the philosophy is not ideas but experience, these ideas are intended to act as correctives. And so when you're walking a tightrope, you learn balancing. And so if you're in danger of falling in a certain direction, you throw the weight the other way. And there are all sorts of funny tricks to balancing. As you know, when you ride a bicycle, you turn the front wheel in the direction in which you're falling. Whereas the person who doesn't know how to ride a bicycle tends to turn the wheel the other way, so he falls over. So in this kind of way, what I'm talking about is always a corrective to whatever is a dominant current idea. At the end of that famous classic of Zen Buddhism called the Sutra of the Sixth Patriarch, or the Tanjing, the Platform Sutra, in a chapter that people have virtually neglected, Huainang explains the whole technique of Zen teaching by saying, if somebody asks you a question about metaphysical things, you answer in terms of everyday life. If somebody asks you a question about everyday life, you answer in terms of metaphysical. For example, what is the ultimate meaning of Buddhism? Master replies, the cypress tree in the yard. Second example, master and student are working together in the fields, and the student says, please pass me the knife. The master hands him the knife blade first, holding the entire handle in his hand. The student says, please give me the other end. The master says, what would you do with the other end? In the first case, the metaphysical is answered in terms of the everyday. In the second case, the everyday is answered in terms of the metaphysical. And this is balancing. This is the whole meaning of the when Buddhism is called the middle way. The middle way doesn't mean the compromise. It means balancing out. The Upanishads refer to this as the path of the razor's edge. So in this way, if I use an idea at all, it is for the sake of counteracting an idea that is current. For example, Buddhists will explain that when the Buddha taught what are called the three signs of being, three signs of being are anicca, that all things are transient, anatman, that there is no self, and dukkha, that everything is frustration and suffering. He did this not to say, that's the way it is, really. Now, finally, this is the dogma. This is my doctrine. He did it to counteract the idea that reality is eternal. He says it's flux. To counteract the idea that there is a self that is the permanent witness of the transient panorama of experience, he teaches no self. And to counteract the idea that the aim of life is happiness, he teaches the fact of life is misery. Buddhism is a dialogue. It is not a doctrine. This is terribly important. There are no such things as the doctrines of Buddhism. There is simply a dialogue between a teacher and a student. And the student creates the teacher by raising the problem. And so there is the back and forth in which If the student tries to fix on this point of view, the teacher emphasizes that. And then when the student says to the teacher, well, all right, I'm going to agree with you. Whoops, you've nothing to stand on. He goes over here, or over here, or over here, or over here. So that in the end of the dialogue, you get to a position where you found that all opinions, all views, or drishti, are inadequate. Because every view of Mount Tamalpais is different. And so there is no, say, correct way of seeing Mount Tamalpais. There was once a wonderful Zen master called Ikkyu, and he lived in Kyoto, and in front of his temple, there was a very nubbly, gnarled pine tree. And one day he posted a notice by this pine tree which said, I will give 100 yen, which was quite a sum in those days, to anybody who can see this tree straight. So soon there were all kinds of people standing around the tree, lying on the ground, trying to climb up on the wall above it and find an angle from which the central trunk of the tree could be seen as a straight line. There was one fellow who knew there was some monkey business going on, as there would be when a Zen master poses a problem. And so he went to a friend of Ikkyu's who was a priest of another sect, but Ikkyu was very friendly with this priest. And this priest was called... what was his name? Something like Ryoman. And Ryoman said, the simple way to see the tree straight is, of course, to look straight at it. And so the man went back to Ikkyu and said, I have solved the problem of the tree. He said, to see it straight, you look straight at it. And Ikkyu looked at him very suspiciously, because he wasn't convinced that this man was a real understanding man. But he forked out the 100 yen and said, you must have been talking to Ryoman. So, now, let's, against, as a corrective, you see, to our own fascination with time and our own obsession with the future, pose the counter idea that there is no future at all. That everything we call the future is a complete mirage, so is the past. There is no future, there is no past, there is only this now. And you say, well, that's ridiculous. Because so far as the past is concerned, we are quite sure of it. We know we've got every kind of historical record. We've got our own experience to prove that my mother, who is not alive now, really did exist at one time. That Socrates, that Jesus, that Alexander the Great, all these people really did exist, and there was a past that led up to now. It's all in the history books. It's been photographed, it's been recorded, and obviously it's real. And if that's real, then it's perfectly clear that this process we're involved in is going to go on, and there is going to be a future. This is such elementary common sense. But I want to challenge it radically. And we will take as our beginning the act of throwing a pebble into a pool. And you will see concentric circles of waves created. And you see these actual waves flowing out across the pool. Now, the truth of the matter is that they don't. That water goes up and down, but no wave travels. You get the same illusion when you see a rotating barber pole or a rotating screw. The thing is revolving, and it looks as if something is traveling upwards along, that the successive red stripes of the barber's pole are moving up, but they are not moving up. Now, there's the basic principle. This is the basic principle of the world considered as maya or illusion. So then, you might say, reasoning from this, that there is something going on that is history, that there was Socrates, and there was all these great figures and great movements and wars and all these political shenanigans that we call history. But they are all what we're doing now, with simply the names changed. It goes on and on. I like to tell a story of which is a German story, and it has German humor. There was a fisherman sitting on the banks of a river, and somebody came up and was watching him and said, "It seems to me that you're doing something very cruel, putting those worms on hooks and using them as bait." He said, "But they are used to it." In other words, what is going on is a constant repetition of the same thing, but appearing to be different all the time. The French proverb, "Plus ça change, plus c'est la même chose." The more it changes, the more it's the same thing. So that always we get the idea that every situation is completely new. New participants, new personalities, new children involved. And yet, it's the same old process going on. Or you get a similar thing, and this comes out of LSD experiences. If you look at a Rorschach blot under the influence of LSD, you have the very odd sensation that you are watching the watery ink flowing into position. It's still moving, as when you make the ink blot and then you fold the paper across. So underneath your fold, all the ink goes up like this and finally fixes in a certain position. But you open it, and with LSD, you can see it still happening. It is moving, but it's still. And this connects very, very importantly with the Zen philosophy of the nature of time. And I want to read you some quotations from Dogen, who was a great founder of the Soto Zen school, who wrote a book called Shobo Genzo, which has never been fully translated. We only have excerpts from it. And it's a funny thing, because I was talking about this book with a wonderful Zen master, who I think is really a magnificent person, called Morimoto. And I had Gary Snyder as an interpreter, and he's a magnificent interpreter, because he has a wonderful command of Japanese and an equally good understanding of Zen. And so the impression of the conversation that remains in my memory is that I had a direct talk with Morimoto. The interpreter eliminated himself. It's very strange. So we brought up the Shobo Genzo, and he said, "Oh," he said, "that's a terrible book." He said, "It explains everything. It makes it all completely intelligible." And we were discussing its translation, and we were discussing the translation of Zen texts in general. And he went on to say, "You don't need to translate any Zen text into English. Not if you really want to understand Zen." He said, "You use your own books. Use the dictionary. Use Alice in Wonderland. Use the Bible. Use anything." He said, "You realize, don't you," he said, "the sound of the rain needs no translation." And a few days afterwards, I went with Gary to the morning lecture given by the master of Daitokuji. And he was explaining a Chinese text. And in the middle of his explanation, a tremendous rainstorm occurred. And the thunder of the rain on the roof was drowned out absolutely anything he had to say. But he didn't stop. He went straight on with the lecture. Because there was the sound of the rain. You know, whatever was going on was it.
1: And those funny lectures they have, called Teisho, where the teacher sits opposite the Buddha. See, he sits on this side of the room, Buddha sits over there, and then the monks sit on this side and the visitors sit on that side. It's a long rectangular room, and he carries on this dialogue with the Buddha. And everybody's invited to listen. Well, you know it. It's a very funny thing. It doesn't make any sense. So, this Shobo Genzo, Dogen has a lot to say in it about the nature of time and the nature of change. And the basic thought here is this. And I'm going to try and show you how the same experience can be conveyed by using language expressions that are formally contradictory. He says, for example, that the spring does not become the summer. And when wood is burned, the wood does not become the ashes. He says there is spring, and then there is summer. There is wood, and then there is ashes. And so, by inference, you now who are sitting here with me and talking, you will never die, just as the wood will never become the ashes. T.S. Eliot plays the same idea in the Four Quartets poems when he's describing the passengers who boarded the train are not the same people who will arrive at the destination. You sitting here are not the same people who walked in at the door. You have changed. And so you're not the same. So this is as if to say, time is created by the illusion that this state and this state and this state and this state are in some way connected. Now you would say, well, that is a kind of atomism. That is saying that there is that life is like a movie. That movie is a series of frames on film, which by being spun through the camera create the illusion that it's not a series of frames, but it's a single frame moving. Now, this is one way of saying exactly the same thing as could be said in the other way, and the other way of saying it is this. The notion that the movement of life is simply a succession of static states is a purely intellectual way of breaking things down. It's like calculus. It's like saying that a curve is a series of point instants. That when you hear a continuous sound, if you analyze it, it's a da da da da da da da da da da da da, but you hear it so fast going together that you can't hear the intervals. Just in the same way as when the eye is deceived by the revolving cigarette in the dark. But one school of thought will say the reality of the situation is discontinuous. It's da da da da da. The other school of thought will say, oh, that's mere intellectualism. The reality of the thing is blah, you know? It is a sweeping, curving thing, which has no cha-cha-cha-cha-cha-cha in it. Now, both are right. Both are absolutely right. It's just two ways of looking at the same happening. And as we can describe pain as a hot pang or a cold sting, formally opposed words. So the realization of the nature and movement of time can be looked at from these completely different ways. One, you can say, there is only now. And you say, well, now is this way. We happen to be sitting in this room, but at another now, we've been driving down the highway. So we driving down the highway is not the same state as we sitting in this room.
0: But the point of saying that you driving down the highway is one thing, and you sitting in this room is something altogether different. The point of saying that is simply as a gimmick, or what is called in Sanskrit an upaya, or skillful means, for getting people to realize what it is to be here and now, and to see that this is what's important. Whenever you get into the meditative state, by whatever means you get in, you suddenly understand that the whole point of life is what you're doing, where you are. And this results in a kind of untightening of all your muscles, and you suddenly see that it really is worth looking around, that the chips of wood on the log, the funny markings on the concrete, the expressions and gestures of people sitting around are what it's all about. And there is no difference between the ecstatic state of union with Brahman or Nirvana and the very matter-of-fact moment in which we are sitting around here in various postures, feeling various feelings throughout our bodies, thinking various thoughts, and just because you have consented to do so, allowing the noises that I'm making to reverberate across your eardrums. This nyang-nyang-nyang-nyang-nyang-nyang-nyang-nyang that's going on is the yang-yang-yang-yang-yang that everything is, you see? That's what it is. That's what it's about. And you sit back and you say, yeah, that's what it's about. Listen to that, man. Get that yang-yang-yang. Isn't that marvelous, you know, that it does that at all? And that is called, in Buddhism, seeing things in their suchness. Tathata means suchness. Tathata is da-da-da. Da-da-da, da-da-da, da-da-da, da-da-da, da-da-da. You see? Seeing everything as just that. This person goes this way, the other person goes that way. You have this style, I have that style. And so, in the scenery of spring, there is nothing superior, nothing inferior. Flowering branches grow naturally, some short, some long. But however, it is an extraordinary experience to overcome the illusion that there really is time. Well, let's begin this way. It isn't it obvious, bearing in mind the point that I made this morning about our present not being a hairline, but a kind of fuzzy span, which polarizes past at one end and future at the other. These are simply the two ends of the present, as we perceive it directly. But beyond that, beyond what we perceive directly, beyond what you see now, hear now, feel now, where is the past? What has happened to the pop of a champagne cork which you heard last night? Well, it just isn't there. And where is tomorrow's edition of the San Francisco Chronicle? It hasn't yet come off the press. It isn't there. So from a sensory, material, realistic point of view, there is no past, and there simply is no future. Never was, never will be. Your conception of the past is very subjective. You've only to study history
1: to realize how subjective it is, how many ways history can be written. Because every historian, what does he deal with? He deals with records and with memories, which are extremely fragmentary. Because he deals with mostly with verbal records and sometimes archaeological records of the past. And not only are these records fragmentary, that they only record those aspects of what happened that were worthy of note to someone or other who recorded them. But then when he in turn gets the notes, he uses them like a Rorschach blot, and he projects onto them his idea of what happened. Anybody who has a lot of experience of courts of law knows, for example, in cross-examining witnesses, that their testimony as to what did happen is extremely arbitrary and confused. We are making sense all the time of this Rorschach blot. So the history is much more an art than a science. It is a reconstruction by a historian who uses the materials of evidence in the same way that a painter uses paints. And in this way, he reconstructs his version of the past, and if he's sufficiently persuasive, he convinces other people that that's what happened. Various sneaky governments have caught on to this and realized that they can write their own official history about anything. And then they've got a doctrine that there is a kind of historical destiny, a historical compulsion, that certain things as a result of history must happen. And then they use this to justify what they're going to do anyhow. Nowhere is this more apparent in scholarship than in historical studies of the four Gospels and the life of Jesus. If you study all the great scholars, say from 1850 to the present day, who have examined the New Testament from a historical point of view, you will find that every one of them has a different history, and that they have seen the text from the point of view of their own particular way of wanting to present Jesus. They've got excellent reasons for rejecting all those parts of the text that don't agree with their interpretation and accepting those that do. And they cancel each other out the whole way down the line. So we know then, from a sensory point of view, that just as you cannot point to the difference between your fingers, you cannot find the past. Equally, you cannot find any future. It isn't here. And the future, as such, never will be here. As the proverb says, tomorrow never comes. So then you have a situation which is eternal. From the beginning of any form of existence whatsoever, whether it was mineral or merely gaseous, whether it was an amoeba, whether it was a plant, an animal, a human being, it knew that it was involved in a process, or it was involved in a process, even if it didn't know, where the individual form begins and ends. Or does it? Where do you draw the line? Let's say we have a vibrating curve like this. Yes, you can point to a tangent, you can draw tangents along the top of all the curves and along the bottom of all the curves. And where those tangents touch the wave, you say, this is the crest, this is the trough. The crest is where it is most there, the trough is where it is not there. But you see at once that you can't have the wave if you don't have both the crest and the trough. And that every time it goes crest-trough, well, that's a wave. But what is a wave?
0: Didn't we see in the image of throwing the stone into the pool that there is no A wave? There is waving, but there is really no individual wave. You think you see this individual wave going out like that. Take a piece of cloth, spread it out on a table, and then push it together so that you get a fold across the center. See? All right, now, move your hands so that you make that folding happen all the way across the cloth. The cloth doesn't move. The fold moves. The folding moves. But is this a folding? Can you pin it down and say it's an entity? You can't. So in exactly the same way, all our human history, from our earliest possible imaginable ancestors until now, is standing still in the same place, doing the same thing over and over again, but coming on each time in such a way as to give us the notion that it's new. You are your fathers and grandfathers millions of years ago. You say they were sitting around in skins and using stone implements. From the point of view of somebody a million years hence, we are sitting around in skins using stone implements. The past people always were. But you see, when those people were sitting around in caves with stone implements and skins, they had ways of conversing and relating to each other, which contained as much qualitative subtlety as we do, as we have. What we call primitive people have perceptions, ways of doing things that we would not even know, we wouldn't even know what to look for. And so they have, in fact, a very, very high culture. Only it's based, it's structured, say, in a different dimension, on a different wavelength than ours. But it is just as human and just as authentic. But we have the illusion, you see, that it keeps changing, getting better, getting worse, one thing or another. But that's the same kind of illusion as the motion, apparent motion of the wave across the pool. So let's see how Dogen puts it, because he's got some vivid ideas. If we watch the shore while we are sailing a boat, we feel that the shore is moving. But if we look nearer to the boat itself, we know then that it is the boat which moves. When we regard the universe in confusion of body and mind, we often get the mistaken belief that our mind is constant. But if we actually practice Zen and come back to ourselves, we see that this was wrong. When firewood becomes ashes, it never returns to being firewood. But we should not take the view that what is latterly ashes was formerly firewood. What we should understand is that according to the doctrine of Buddhism, firewood stays at the position of firewood, and then ashes are at the position of ashes. There are former and later stages, but these stages are clearly cut. It is the same with life and death. Thus we say in Buddhism that the unborn is also the undying. Life is a position of time. Death is a position of time. They are like winter and spring. And in Buddhism, we do not consider that winter becomes spring or that spring becomes summer. Now, another quote. When a fish swims, he swims on, and there is no end to the water. When a bird flies, he flies on, and there is no end to the sky. From the most ancient times, there was never a fish who swam out of the water, nor a bird who flew out of the sky. Yet when the fish needs just a little water, he uses just a little, and when he needs lots, he uses lots. Thus, the tips of their heads are always at the outer edge of their space. If ever a bird flies beyond that edge, he dies, and so also the fish. From the water, the fish makes his life, and from the sky, the bird makes his. But this life is made by the bird and the fish. At the same time, the bird and the fish are made by life. Thus, there are the fish, the water, and life, and all three create each other. Yet, if there were a bird who first wanted to examine the size of the sky, or a fish who first wanted to examine the extent of the water, and then try to fly or to swim, they will never find their own ways in the sky or water. So what he is saying now, look, space is as far as you can see. The farther you can see, of course, the more space there is. So with time. The element of time is as much time as you can know. But this, I mean here, direct knowledge. Your perception of time, which you call the present. To be concerned with the future, you see, would be like the fish who gets out of water. He would die. So, to put it in another way, what you call time is not something into which you have been dropped, as if somebody had dropped you onto an escalator and you suddenly found yourself carried by it. What you call the experience of time is you. It's not something else altogether, you see, which is a trap for you. You are time. All right, you go on, you want to go on? Okay, you create time by wanting to go on. Why do you want to go on? Well, you say, one must go on. Why? Why must you go on? Do you feel compelled? Yeah? It's our duty to go on. How did you learn that idea? Well, we were taught it when we were children by our parents. They said, you must survive. You must live. And they were taught that by their parents. And so they knew no better. But if you live a life in which you feel you must survive, then your life is a drag. And you go on and feel you must go on because you are not fulfilled now. If you really understood the now, you would not feel that you had to go on. As Confucius even put it, a man who understands the Tao in the morning can die content in the evening. But if you feel, you see, I must go on, it is because you have not lived. You're always hoping to live. So then, if you come to your senses, which will tell you there isn't anything but the now, and that therefore, because there isn't anything but the now, it is supremely important to rest in it, to get with it, to be one with it, you will understand the point, what's going on. That you, in your way, are your fathers and your grandfathers, come back. Myriads and myriads of past events are still going on in you, and you are doing the same thing, only it keeps looking different in the same illusory way that the wave

This seminar about birth, death, and the unborn is going to be a discussion of the Buddhist philosophy of change. And I'm going to start out by going into the very tricky and difficult question of the Buddhist view of birth and death and the doctrine which is ordinarily understood as reincarnation or rebirth. It's a curious thing that many Westerners who become interested in Hinduism or Buddhism do so because of this idea of reincarnation. They like it. It gives a more satisfactory vision of individual

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2: 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In that little block, let's see, that last one there, that was Love Pains by Yvonne Elliman. We had some Obi Onyaha. I'm not going to try to pronounce the name of that song. She's a really great Nigerian disco artist that I like. We had Josalie Pollitt, Salt Lake City artist, with The Witness. That's one of her newer songs. Yumi Zuma with Astral Projection. That's a group that originated out of New Zealand. And then we started with Sega Bodega in a collaboration that she did with Vashti Bunyan. Today on the show, as we've been bouncing around, I keep pulling it back to talk about the legacy of Mr. Vince Clark. I got to see Alison Moyet last night. Every time I see her, I reflect on Vince, because he was the other half of Yaz with Alison Moyet, and just the amount of music that man has created that has been so influential on so many people. Founding member of Depeche Mode, founding member of Yaz, founding member of Erasure, countless side projects. He's worked with just about everybody, right? So anyway, I just keep pulling it back to his stuff, kind of celebrating him today. I've got a couple other songs here I want to do from him. The first one up is Boys Say Go from Depeche Mode, and then I'm going to do an Erasure track, and then we'll jump back in with some other stuff in just a second. Anyway, thanks for hanging out. It's really good to be here with you today.

All right, I've been rolling on with the Vince Clarke tribute today. That was Brother and Sister from Erasure from their album Wild. That album was a huge deal to me when it came out. In a lot of ways, it still is, right? I absolutely love it. Anyway, I'm going to jump back into some more music right now. I'm Tall Jay. 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This is KUAA 99.9 FM in Salt Lake City, online at KUAAFM.org. Thanks to everybody who's following along. I'm having a grand time. This next one, this is actually a request from a French group called Andochine. Gail, thanks for putting this in the rotation today. If you want to call in for something like that, number here at the station is 385-528-1129. I would love to hear from you. Anyway, thanks, and check this one out. This is a really cool track.

All right, that was Alfred Stern. Sorry, Adolf Stern. I love that record. That's a weird German one. As far as I know, that's the only thing the guy ever released. My name's Tal J. You're listening to KUAA 99.9 FM in Salt Lake City, streaming online at kuaafm.org. Today, I am paying tribute to Vince Clarke, founding member of Depeche Mode, Yaz, Erasure, countless side projects. I'm going to play, he pretty much wrote the first Depeche Mode album, so I've been playing some tracks off that. I'm going to do one more from that album, and then I'm going to do something that's a new release from him. Came out within, I believe, in the last month. It's super cool. It's Vince Clarke and the guy from Blancmange. I'm totally blanking on his name right now, but Blancmange was another fantastic 80s synth group. They collaborated, and it's an album entirely of covers. But the one I picked is a version they did of a Fad Gadget song. And the reason I picked that one, one, I love Fad Gadget, but two, in the early days of Depeche Mode, a huge part of their kind of success is owed to Fad Gadget, because they were record label mates on Mute Records, and Fad Gadget took them out on tour, and that exposed them to a lot of folks they didn't know about otherwise. So anyway, let's go with another early Depeche Mode track, then we'll jump into that Fad Gadget cover, and I'll be back with some more songs for you right after that.

All right, that's a collaborative project between Vince Clark and Blancmange doing a Fad Gadget cover. If that sentence sparks joy in your heart the same way it sparks joy in my heart, we are probably friends. Anyway, my name's Tal J. This is The Breakfast Club. You're listening to KUAA 99.9 FM in Salt Lake City. I've only got about 20 minutes left. I've got a few more songs here I want to play for y'all. I'm actually going to do... this is going to be another Vince Clark track. This is a solo project. You know, normally he's a man who's like just collaborating. This is one he did all by his lonesome, and we'll do that after this. I've got a couple of Italian artists queued up to go. Let's just get going on this. This Vince Clark track, it's called White Rabbit, from an EP he did called Songs of Silence. This is pretty cool.

right, that's Human League with Seconds. Got to see them last night. They played that song. For me, it was the highlight of the show. Absolutely fantastic. Anyway, thank you so much for being here today. This has been a fun show for me, doing a bit of a tribute to Vince Clarke, who's definitely one of my musical heroes. I'm going to leave you with an instrumental he did. Oh, and I would be remiss if I didn't say this. A big shout out to Michael, who called in, said she's made the show part of her morning routine at work. Thank you so much. That's very cool. She also said that she has pulled the trigger this morning on being a sustaining member of the station. No better way to say you like what we're doing than by doing that. Anyway, I'm going to leave you with one last track here. This is kind of an ambient thing. This is another Vince Clarke collaboration. This is a collaboration he did with a guy named Martin Ware, who happens to be one of the founding members of the Human League, who we just heard from. Back like 76, 77, was one of the co-writers on Human League's first single, Being Boiled. Anyway, this is a bit of a sleepier one. I think you'll like it. Anyway, thank you so much for being here. Thanks for hanging out. I'll be back on Monday.

0: 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The exhibition takes its name from the acid Western film genre and features work by over 20 local and national artists, including Emmy Whitehorse, Jose Villalobos, and Russell Albert Daniels, whose work presents the American West as a complex site of encounters. 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
1: My father used to sing this song. Since I was 3, and English, since I was in America, I learned it in English, even though it's an African song, and as I sing it,

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1: No, I just I'm gonna put the demo into the little Tascam and maybe do some mastering, but I need to find it on one of my floppy disks so I can remix it and redo a vocal, whatever. So that's just an old song. Yeah, I mean, don't play it for anybody. It's kind of old. And certainly, demo quality. I have both a piano, single piano, and then I wrote a song to it. So I'll send them to you.

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You're listening to Willie Colon versus featuring Hector Lavoe, Vigilante. I am your host, Gabriel G. Sharp Mitchell, riding shotgun on your drive home, kicking off your weekend. That makes this experience unlimited. This weekend, it's very special. Many people in Salt Lake ask me if I miss New York, and I always say no. However, with Knicks fever in the air, the feeling is palpable. But more important, Sunday is an annual occurrence that happens in New York City, celebrating the rich heritage of an immigrant group from the island of Puerto Rico, the Puerto Rican Day Parade, a festival of color, music, and life. And we celebrate that today with music from her descendants. And I have to admit, a little from Cuba, because unfortunately they don't get a parade in New York. Puerto Rico, before it was taken over by the conquistadores, was called Berrican. And the people on the island, as well as their descendants here on the mainland, refer themselves as Boricuas in respect of their heritage. Boricuan means the great land of the valiant and the noble, in its indigenous language, Taino, which were the indigenous people of the island before the Spanish came and colonized it. And through generations of cohabitation, they created many musical forms that are rich and vibrant. And we celebrate that today, celebrating the mixture of Taino, African, and Spanish heritage. Bobby Valentin came in with Soy Boricua from the album of the same name. Joe Torres gave us Soul Cha from the album Latino Con Sol. And non-Puerto Rican Joe Batan, who was born in Spanish Harlem from an African-American mother and a Filipino father, gave us Subway Joe. The Ghetto Brothers gave us a little Latin rock with Viva Puerto Rico Libre. And Eddie Palmieri gave us Puerto Rico. Starting off the set, Cortillo y su Máquina del Tiempo gave us Gumbo. Want to give a shout out to San Jose, California, Englewood, Colorado, and the rest of our global listeners. Sit back and enjoy the vibrant music of Puerto Rico.

0: 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And I really love listening to this music because it helps me paint and draw. It gets me into the right rhythm.
1: 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The exhibition takes its name from the acid Western film genre and features work by over 20 local and national artists, including Emmy Whitehorse, Jose Villalobos, and Russell Albert Daniels, whose work presents the American West as a complex site of encounters. More info at utahmoca.org.